0: down. Hey, Shane, lovely to have you on the program. 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
1: Thanks, Watto. Much appreciated, mate. Enjoy it.
0: Yeah, there you go. The great Shane Howarth on the program. Telephone numbers 0800 150811. You can text us here on 8833. Feel a little bit flat today for some reason. I just feel my nervous system's down. I feel like I'm a little bit all over the place. So I need you to help me, okay? 0800 150811. MPC study next week. Do you like the idea that Shane's proposed in regards to just revamping of New Zealand rugby, putting greater emphasis back on the NPC? Obviously, who are the All Black Bolters? Who makes that team to South Africa? And generally, just any sort of other concerns and thoughts or positives that you have around those first three tests. Now you've had an opportunity to reflect the All Blacks against France, Italy and Ireland. What are your concerns? What have you liked? What are the still areas of concern in regards to key positions? So the lines are open. You can text us here on 8833 as well.
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0: 0800 150811, couple of texts. Mark, I agree with you around the importance of this test series against South Africa. I am optimistic, but the challenge we face is highlighted when checking TAB odds for the first test. South Africa $1.33, All Blacks $3.20. We need to win the first test. We win the series if we win the first test. We lose that first test, we could lose the series 3-0. Absolutely vital. It's going to be really important how they use those lead-in games. They're going to have to get some cohesion. They're going to need to have some time together to build on what they achieved against Ireland. Graham, good afternoon. Welcome.
13: Yeah, good afternoon, Mark. Yeah, good show as always.
0: Oh, you're little shaky, mate. Little shaky. Back in the pavilion, mate. A few little edges maybe being put down in slips.
13: Your other guy at the other end, Shane House.
0: He carried me, didn't he?
13: Yeah, but that happens, you know.
0: Yeah, no,
13: One's a bit limp, the other one picks the other guy up. That's cricket.
0: Yeah.
13: Well, it's rugby. I was at the final yesterday. Yeah, well done to the Blues. They deserved their win. It was a good game against them and the Matatu South Island side.
0: It was...

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8: One of the great midfielders, Timmy Horan, on the program after one. That wonderful combination with Jason Little back there in the 1990s. Some texts that have come in. Will the All Black coaching staff find a way, be it through injuries? I'm thinking get Richie Mwanga and Shannon Rizal to the Republic. That comes from Doug. A lot of people, I don't disagree with that either. That's why I don't think they will pick Josh Jacomb, and someone's texted in, I've Josh Jacomb as my bolter for the All Blacks. There's an injury to any of those three first fives. Richie Mwanga's on the first plane. Rico and Holland will be involved, so only need another eight. That comes from Ken. Yeah, see, I just wouldn't have Rico anywhere near this All Black team. I think his time's up. I think there's other players we could pick. Yes, he potentially can cover midfield. I'd like to see a Tavi Nawai get rewarded. I think he's a different type of player. I'd even go with a Daniel Rona in midfield over Rico. I think his time in the All Black jersey is up. I don't think we're going to have too much difficulty winning these midweek games against the South African sides. Always been a big fan of Callum Harkin. In fact, I was one of the originals back in last year with Justin talking about Callum Harkin. And someone saying, hi, Watto, Harkin is the standoff 10 or 15 for the Hurricanes. I think Blackadder must be in, even though I know he is injury prone. That comes from Steve. And we've got this one here. Hi, Watto. Great to have you back. I love what Shane Howarth said about getting rid of Super Rugby and focusing on the NPC. I've been saying that ever since South Africa left Super Rugby. I just hope that what he said has been listened to by New Zealand Rugby. Unfortunately, they'll always say the money is in Super Rugby. But all that money from sponsors and TV rights would just transfer to the NPC. I've heard other great rugby brains like John Kerwin agree with Shane. Maybe they need to get together and pitch that to New Zealand Rugby. Make it happen. Make New Zealand Rugby listen. From Dave in Queenstown. Yeah, look, I'm with you too on this one. I just think what I think the NPC has, it's got history, it's got tradition, it's got rugby unions that go back 100 years, have all produced All Blacks. I think there's opportunity for a two-tier competition as well, having 10 other teams below that, promotion, relegation. You know, I'd be happy to have the discussion. Why should Auckland automatically get a start in this competition?

0: Tozzano sniping. Tozzano burrowing.
1: Short.
0: Pangramosa's in. Lucchese out the back to Barbisi. Now a chance for Italy. Here's Lamoro, the captain. He's been held up.
2: Maybe this is the one, yeah.
3: Oh, that's a try.
2: That's a try.
0: Canham having another go. Canham scores his second. He is in some try-scoring form, Josh Canham. They're getting close. The back's out there. Wade Pangramosa is in for his second. Here's Brex to Ioane. Ioane accelerating. And Ioane scores. Oh, Italy have come out with an axe to grind. A hulking run there from Valentini. Donaldson off the back fence. As the curtain comes down on the Joe Schmidt era, it is a big Wallabies win, their first of 2026.
4: You're listening to the Rugby Run, 2 minutes after one. Yes, highlights there of Australia doing a demolition on the Italians last week by 57 points to 10. It is the end of the Joe Schmidt era for the Wallabies. They will play Japan in the weeks coming in two tests. They will then play Argentina before we then go back in to the Rugby Championship. Joining me now on the program is an absolute icon of Australian rugby. Won two World Cups in 1991. 1999 was part of one of the great midfield combinations alongside of Jason Little. We welcome to the program the great Tim Horan. Welcome, Tim. Thank you for joining us.
5: Thanks, Mark. No, nice to be on the show on a Sunday.
4: Which World Cup meant the most? Can you weigh one up against the other, the victories in 91 or 99? I mean, you came off a pretty bad knee injury midway through your career.
5: Yeah, probably. And 99 was pretty special, only because we knew how much impact winning a World Cup was in Australia for the game of rugby and sport in 1991. And then to be able to do it 8 years later with a group that, you know, were pretty special. And, you know, you look at both sides are a little bit different. But I think, you know, the enormity of winning in 99 back to Australia for the second time gave a real shot in the arm for rugby in this country, for boys and girls to, you know, for memberships to join clubs, to play it at school.
4: I always remember an interview with Nick Farr-Jones and Michael Liner, and it was during that great All Black era of sort of 88, 87, 88, 89, right through 90, or probably right up to that World Cup when we were upset by you guys in the semi-final. But they always said they knew or they were in trouble when Grant Fox

0: referee who's going to stop the South Africans from slowing the game down. 0800 150 811. If you have just joined us, what names get added to the All Black team tomorrow to tour South Africa? Does Rico Iwani get picked? I think he will. I don't agree with it. Are there any bolters? People are talking about Simisi Tupou-Tailoa, the number 8 for Southland, loose forward for Moana Pacifica, Fabian Holland, Jamie Hannah go. Is there room for Tavi Tavangawai? Does Lucas Casey go? Ethan Blackadder? Love to get your thoughts. Keep the text coming, 8833.
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0: get it right in terms of giving these guys, you know, in the wrap in cotton wool, like the you can go, oh, I've got three consecutive tests in 3 weeks, we'll just start them in one of the warm-up games. You go, well, I'll probably start them in two of the warm-up games and just worry about the first test, and then worry about the two after that, mate. I don't think you want to get too far ahead of yourself. I don't want you to overthink this. I want them to approach it like Ryan Fox approaches his golf swing. Just gets to the point and doesn't muck around, mate.
1: Don't you love him?
0: true story, and I must apologise to him if I do get to chat to him. I remember watching him. This must have been about 2004. I'd just come back from overseas. I'd stopped doing my own sport. I didn't really know what to do on the weekend. So I went out and watched Mount Albert Grammar play Kings. And that's when I think Ryan went to Kings for just his last 2 years, and Grant Fox was involved in the Kings team. They were playing Mags that day. And it was a bit scrappy, and there was a bit of niggle going on. And I remember, and I don't know why, I must have been 30, but I was this petulant, you know, I became that guy on the sideline. And I remember yelling out, got the name, haven't got the game, Fox. And it was, I didn't realise at the time I was talking to Ryan Fox.
1: Oh, I love it. He's got the game now, all right.
0: Oh, he's got the game, mate. Yeah, no, good luck to one of the great moments, one of the great moments in New Zealand sport. There you go.
1: He's got to be, he has to be the Halberg Award winner. He has to be.
0: Of course he does. He wins it. There's not even anyone close to winning that thing. It's not even in the same league, mate. I mean, that is one of the great sporting feats in this country. It is one of the biggest sporting events in the world. It is the equivalent of winning Wimbledon in tennis. It is that big.
1: 100%.
0: And it doesn't matter. You could have an athlete win 10 Commonwealth Games gold medals. Good luck to them, but they ain't even in the same league as what we're talking with Ryan Fox.
1: Good on you. Love you. Righto, mate.
0: Thanks,
1: have
0: Russell. There you go. 18 minutes away from 2 o'clock. Coach's Corner coming up next on the program.
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6: The Coach's Corner.
7: Okay, Coach's Corner, opportunity to hear from some of the coaches in the world of rugby. Of course, we are going to put the emphasis and focus on the NBC. A number of the coaches have joined shows here on Sport Nation throughout the week. First up, Alex Robertson on the challenge of hosting Auckland at home in the first match of the season.
8: I think every year we look forward to playing Auckland. It's one of the best games of the round in my eyes. And we talked about it as a coaching group and what it means to play against Auckland. And we look forward to it. And it's an exciting fixture, especially to open up our new home as Canterbury in One New Zealand Stadium. It's nothing better than to have our biggest rivals playing that game.
7: Yeah, are we though? In more recent times, are we? Stephen Bates on the expectations of how Auckland will perform this year compared to last year.
9: It's a different team. It's a different team. And one thing I would say is I can't guarantee anything. I can guarantee nothing. But no one can guarantee anything in sport. You know, but what I can assure people of is that we are working extremely hard and we are not leaving any stone unturned in our pursuit to push our way up the ladder.
7: Yeah, it's not about pushing our way up the ladder. We should be winning this damn thing. Like, we should be. We should be winning this comp. All teams are working hard. If you're going to charge people to get into your games, I'm not interested in pushing your way up the ladder. I don't like hearing the word we're developing, we're a work in progress. So then put that on the ticket. Auckland Development Team, $2 or free entry. How much of a fall has Auckland Rugby taken when you hear those comments from Stephen Bates? And don't get me wrong, Stephen Bates, quality man. Quality man, I get where he's coming from. But you go back to the Great Auckland era, and that's, you know, now talking about pushing our way up the ladder. Bay of Plenty coach Richard Watt on how they finished last year and the importance of playing matches at home.
10: I think losing a final and a semi in the last two seasons, the boys definitely rolling pretty hungry because we know we're there, thereabouts, you know what I mean? We're definitely, that confidence and belief is there, and there's plenty of hunger to go that one further this year. So
11: it's a short comp, mate, so you've got to start well, obviously.
10: Having a good start helps, and then you manoeuvre your way into it. If you get a home run in your playoffs as well, having a home quarter, home semi, even a home final, like, that's, you know, as we found out last year, and the year before, we were only 2 points off the year before and 4 points last year, finishing the top two. So yeah, it helps if you can get a home run.
7: Yeah, interesting. You still just sense, though, Bay of Plenty, Hawke's Bay will be there. Tasman always niggly, Canterbury.

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1: It was that Dyke. So that shit kid at school, eh? Always gets picked last. I wonder who that poor bloke was.
2: Yeah, I often got that.
1: Did you? 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
2: 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Yeah, I was often standing there going, all right, fellas. It's good to be here. Hey, I'll bring some attitude and I'll bring some energy, but can't give you much on the park.
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1: Okay, 25 minutes after two, another big game this afternoon. Of course, Tottenham Hotspur playing Auckland FC at Eden Park, pretty much a sellout there. Andy Robertson, former Liverpool great, captain of Scotland, I think will be making his debut for Spurs. If you're travelling to that game, love to hear from you, 0800 150 811. My young son is heading off, even though he's a Liverpool man. I just told him to wear a neutral England shirt, but he's keen to see if he can get the autograph of Andy Robertson, which I don't think will happen. But anyway, my boy, if there's anybody that can get an autograph, knowing him, he'd probably find his way into the changing room. He'd probably walk out with the damn team, knowing my little guy and the way he knows how to negotiate. Anyway, let's bring in Braden. Braden, afternoon.
10: Good afternoon, Watto. Good to have you back.
1: Yeah, hey, buddy, your football team's been travelling okay, mate.
10: Oh, yeah. Doing all right. Play for the Oratia Reserves team and, currently top of the table. One.

0: Nielsen at the MCG, had a kick around prior to the game with the Nielsen, who was the highest paid player in the world at the time, Brazilian. I've still got a photo there, I think, with the Nielsen. I was working for Nike at the time. We went across and helped with some of the leverage of that, and was lucky enough to go and see Auckland play Everton back in 1989 or 1990 at Mount Smart Stadium. I think Ricky Herbert said he played in that particular game. I have seen Liverpool play in Toulouse, but yeah, I don't know. Oh, look, I just hope it's a really good, entertaining game of football this afternoon, and there's plenty of goals being scored, and it's, you know, football fever's in everyone's blood off the back of the FIFA Football World Cup. It's just a shame because we've had the most amazing weather in Auckland through the month of May, June and July, and the coldest weather we have had for a long time kicked in on Friday, and it hasn't gone away, and it is freezing out there at the moment.
1: I blame Spurs for bringing it across.
0: I blame them too.
1: Imagine coming home over from your summer though, and you got to come over to New Zealand and you get this sort of weather,
0: and then you're going to go across to Australia and go, yeah, this is a cool country. Yeah, so weather's the only thing that does me in this country. Anyway, we'll take a break, 13 minutes away from 3.
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You're listening to Sport Nation, the Eye of the Tiger, which always just has that high-performance theme to it. And that's very much what this hour is. One of our great high-performance athletes, one of our great cyclists is

0: 2, 3, 4, 5, 6, 7 minutes just extending. He couldn't understand at the end of it why they'd done it to him.
1: Yeah, it's pretty normal for the tour. Look, I think if he had been in the yellow jersey, we wouldn't have. There's still a code of honour in cycling, but you don't come to New Zealand and put down our races and
0: talk yourself up and belittle everyone.
1: And it would be the same in any other sport, right? 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
7: You are listening to Sport Nation. My guest in studio is five-time New Zealand road cycling champion, Commonwealth Games bronze medalist, and one of the New Zealand time trial champion, New Zealand criterium champion. In fact, Gordon, I think you were the only athlete that ever held all three jerseys at the same time, even though they might have been in slightly different years. Is that correct?
8: Yeah, yep.
7: Yep,
8: totally.
7: Criterium, time trial, and New Zealand road cycling.
8: Yep.
7: Remarkable. Look, you go through the list of winners of the New Zealand Road Cycling Championships, and I mean, they're all great names. You know, I talked about Jack Swart, Roger Sumich, the likes of Graham Miller, Brian Fowler, Chris Nicholson also went on to represent New Zealand at the Winter Olympics. But no rider in the history of road cycling in this country has won more. You sit there with five national road titles. Nick Carter, Jack Swart, Hayden Ralston sit there with four. You've got Lance Payne, the great Vern Hannaray, have won three. Your victories came in 97, 2001, 2002. I think I was commentating Te Awamutu in 2005 when you won. I think it was the first time I did a road cycling nationals. And then 2009, which of those ones means the most? Which of those was the hardest to win? Is it always the first?

0: onto a place few people know how to go to. It is basically a torture chamber, mate. It is brutal. And the guy who's prepared to suffer the most often wins the bike race. Is that ability to suffer, is that something you can learn, or is that an inherent quality?
1: Oh, that's a tough one. I think it's inherent. I think you've got to be able to suffer. And even the last few years when I do go and do some races now, it'll get to that point of the race where it's getting really hard and it's really hurting, and I don't want to do it anymore. I switch off from that. You know, it's like, why am I suffering like this?
0: Yeah, but I think, I find that I was a very good trainer, not such a great racer. But I find these days, I remember how much I did suffer with Cameron Brown and training, how hard we would push each other or how hard I'd push him, etc. And I've got to a point now in my 50s, I just don't want to hurt anymore because it still just feels like yesterday and I'm tired.
1: Yeah, I'm pretty much the same. I did 5 hours on my bike this morning in the rain. With a mate of mine.
0: Living the dream, eh?
1: Oh, it's still like being a pro.
0: Living the dream, mate.
1: But I don't call it training anymore. Now I went for a ride. You know, There was a coffee stop involved.
0: Yeah, well, people say to me, I saw your running mark. I go, no, you saw me jogging. There's a big difference, my friend, eh?
1: Yeah, totally. Look, I prefer these days to just try and pass on as much as I've learned to as many people as will listen.
0: Are you proud of what you achieved? Or do you beat yourself up a bit? Do you look back and go, you know what? I was a good bike rider. I did well, you know. I've left a legacy.
1: I don't really think about it like that at all, to be honest. I still look back and there's a couple of what ifs.
0: And yeah, but what ifs, that's the biggest word in sport, isn't it? There's not an athlete alive who doesn't have a what if or an if only.
1: Yeah, yeah. And I think if you're a good athlete, you're always going to have those, right?
0: Yeah.
1: Even the great Tadej Pogačar, he's going to look back on a couple of races and think, man, why didn't I win Paris-Roubaix? Or why didn't I do this? Or why didn't I do that? And I do. I look back on a few events now and think, man, I blew that. If I just had trained a little bit harder or not had that pie.
0: Or would have been a little bit smarter.
1: Yeah, totally.
0: Yeah. 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
3: It takes something special to go the distance, like All Blacks legend Sir Colin Meads. Pine Tree was at the top of his game from 1957 to 1971, playing a then

0: Pre-game pregame show for Before You Dig, before every job search, Before You Dig online every time. Welcome to you, Chad Townsend. Now, straight to work. What about an unmissable moment for Drinkwise? You won't miss a moment if you drink wise.
1: Yeah, good afternoon, Jim. Good afternoon, Scope. Look, for me, I want to get my unmissable moment this afternoon. Setu, too. He can come up with a big moment and a big play in a game, and sometimes it hasn't always paid off, but he's an absolute highlight reel, and I think he can come up with something this afternoon, the Dragons winger.
0: The teams have warmed up for Ream. Remember, who's running hot this winter? It's Ream, of course. Over 80 years manufacturing hot water in Australia. It's just got to be.

0: that's joining the Dragons next year has got himself a try. Don't tell me he did the Guth Arena.
1: Did he?
0: Oh!
2: Very experienced.
0: Oh, here they go again. Kitty goes to the... No, it's Campbell. Oh. Back on the inside. Jalen DeGroote is going to...

0: It's he feels like he shouldn't be out of the football side, and
1: he's a victim of his own versatility. I think everyone can see for years as well.
0: Yeah.
1: So it perhaps he's just completely fed up with that. But I think any player would understand a decision if they genuinely thought it was right for the team. Like if you thought, okay, but he has been there. He was their best player until he got injured.
0: Mm. Yeah. All right. Plenty of text coming through on the text line. Paramat says, if that breaking news is true, then we have another storm due to the devil may care attitude of Isaac Moses. His fingerprints are all over this. So let us know your thoughts. 0457 736 736. The Sharks 18-6 over Manly. But plenty more chat still to come around Adam Dewey. Zach Lomax has signed with PNG. We'll be back for more on the post-game show after this.
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8: Yes, welcome back to the post-game show. It's Chad Townsend and Jalissa Raps here with you up until 6pm. Just updating the scores over there at Brookvale Oval. The Sharkies out to a nice lead there in the first half, 22 points to 6. Four and a half minutes remaining in that first half. Nico Hines just crossed for a try right underneath the stick. So Fosball sliding a little bit, Jalissa, at the moment.
9: It is. I actually did the ladder predictor today. Are you interested in the ladder predictor? Do you care about the ladder predictor?
8: I like hearing a ladder predictor.
9: Okay,
8: Just tell me spots 6, 7, and 8.
9: 6, 7, 8 on my ladder predictor, but there were two really crucial games. So I did it with, that involved the Seagulls, and I did it with them winning and them losing.
8: Mm-hmm.
9: With them losing those two crucial games, which I actually thought was more likely, I had no rogue like picks in here. This was just sort of a situation. 6, 7, and 8 was Cowboys, Knights, Souths.
8: Yep.
9: And then
8: 9, 10.
9: 9 was Bulldogs, mm-hmm. one win behind. Then one win behind that was Manly and Canberra.
8: Mm.
9: Now, them winning those two games, the two games were round 25, Knights and Seagulls.
8: Yep.
9: So I went the Knights initially on that one.
8: Yeah.
9: But I had the Seagulls, I switched it to the Seagulls winning.
8: Mm.
9: And the other game that I had them winning was round 24 against the Dolphins, which I initially had them losing. That changed the situation so that they came seventh. So rounding out the top eight was Cowboys, Seagulls, Souths.
8: Yeah.
9: Then Newcastle and the Bulldogs. Notice my poor Raiders. Mm. They would have to win. And then I did it with the Raiders winning every game, including the Mudgee one, and they came six. So,
8: all right. Well, let's have a look at the actual ladder right now. The Panthers in first place.
9: Make wild prediction.
8: I do like your wild predictions, actually. Panthers first place, 14 wins. Roosters moving to second this weekend after their win over the Knights, and the Warriors fumbled their loss to the

0: AU today.
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14: Yes, welcome back to the post-game show. Chad Townsend and Jalissa Raps here up until 6 p.m. Just updating the score over there in Brookvale. It is 30 points to 6. The Sharkies over Fosball, Manly.
1: Western Sydney Eagles.
14: What's Western Sydney Eagles says Manly is done. Well, they're not done, but they're sliding.
1: They're fading.
14: They're currently outside the eight in 10th spot. They are. Well, it doesn't look like, you know what? They're 30 to 6 behind the Sharkies.
1: Mm.
14: I still wouldn't be prepared to say that that game is over right now.
1: Mm.
14: With regards to Manly, in Manly, if they get momentum, do you know this team can score? Mm. You know they can come back. I wouldn't sit here and say comfortably write them off.
1: Missing a few strike weapons today,
14: though. Yeah.
1: That's the only thing.
14: You're right.
1: I don't know where they score.
14: Yeah.
1: But, sure, write off your Sharks if you want.
14: Mm. Yeah. No, I'm not writing off my Sharks at all. The big news this afternoon is Adam Dewey. There's reports out there with Dean Bulldog Ritchie from the Telegraph is reporting that Adam Dewey's time at the West Tigers is officially over. Now, there were reports over the past couple of days that the Dewey camp was set to sit down with the Tigers and Benji Marshall tomorrow to nut out what is going on. We still believe that that's going to happen. So nothing official yet from the West Tigers on what's exactly happening, but a text here. Afternoon, guys. Why does it seem that in-house issues at the Tigers get leaked so fast. It's no secret that Balmain and West do not see eye to eye on club decisions, so there has to be someone leaking sensitive information because there are always issues in this joint venture. When is enough enough with this circus that is the West Tigers? Your thoughts, Jalissa?
1: It does feel like you'd be surprised where things leak from in terms of like a player, and I'm not saying this in the Adam situation, but, you know, one of his teammates tells a

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0: we haven't been so good at is, you know, getting to our feet, turning ball over at the breakdown, at the tackle area.
1: I was a bit, what's this loose forward trio? But now I can see what they're trying to do. And I think Jacobson and Lakai and Sevilla are all good over the ball. It's just the timing of it. It's the same as Tawatawa Nawa. Everyone goes, oh, he can turn the ball over. I don't want him turning the ball over. I want him spreading the ball out wide. I want him making the hard tackles. It doesn't matter if he gets the ball or not. So, you know, I don't want Tawatawa Nawa in trying to win the ball back. I want him out being in the defensive line and making sure things are good. So it's a 6-1, half dozen the other, isn't it, really? You pick the guy that you go, right, you're a fetcher, but what else does he bring to the game? If all he can do is fetch, then he can't get into our patterns. He can't come into our attacking patterns because you're expecting him to do that job. So I like this loose forward trio. I wonder what the heck was going on with it initially, but they're working very, very well together.
0: Yeah, well, I like Dave Rennie where he said, look, it's only just a number on the back of the jerseys. I want three loose forwards who bring three slightly different skill sets and therefore complement each other. And we are starting to see that. That's what you're saying, aren't you?
1: Yeah, absolutely. Absolutely, they complement each other. Like, probably the best loose forward trio we ever had was Kino, Reed and McCaw. Kino did the hard work. McCaw went for the ball and Reed wandered and moved out. But if Reed was missing, Kino could fill that hole. So they complemented each other in that. And, you know, again, three tests in, I'm really liking the way that these guys are working together. Like, they're making really good decisions, except for probably I bloody lost his mind.
0: Wallace.
1: Xavier, Lakai, Jacob.
0: Wallace Atiti?
1: Jacobson when he went careening into the Irish head. I thought that wasn't the best thing to do. That was probably the one thing that stood out. But they are complementing each other. They're working well together as a unit. And so it's going to be interesting to see. They're going to have to get a mix of someone else or who else. And the, you know, Wallace Atiti was, isn't it refreshing to hear a coach say, well, you know, Wallace isn't quite where we want him at the moment. So he has to work on that. And so yeah, that's being honest, that's what you want as a rugby public. Excuse me.
0: It is 17 minutes after 12. You are listening to the Rugby Run. My guest is former All Black and Welsh international Shane Howth. Shane, do you mind if I get you to just take a quick break? I just need to get a commercial break out. I just want to continue our discussion.
1: No, no problem.
0: Look forward to South Africa and obviously get a bit of a chat too on the MPC. Back with Shane Howth very shortly.
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9: Okay, Watto, you need to pep up a little bit. I feel like I'm not seeing the new ball at the moment. I'm back in the pavilion. I tell you, one guy who is outstanding, though, and that's on the other end of the phone from All Black and Welsh international Shane Howarth. Shane, right, tomorrow we're going to name an additional 10 players to join the 34 that were named for the first three tests of the year to tour South Africa. Are you expecting any All Black bolters? Are you expecting a name to come out of the blue that perhaps we haven't anticipated, that hasn't been part of the sort of the generic discussion around the water coolers and amongst rugby fans?
10: I'll throw one name in, Malachi Rampling.
9: Great player.
10: I thought he was exceptional in the back end of the Blues season. I'd like to see his name, whether it comes up or not, I'm not sure, but that would be one that I would look at. That would be a bolter. I'd like to see Isaac Hutchinson too, but I'm not sure if they're going to... I thought he was excellent. But I'm not sure if they're going to pick him because they've already got a few out the back. So he reminds me of Morby, who has been sensational. But
9: Lucas Casey.
10: So that would be the two I'd throw out.
9: Would Lucas Casey be considered a bolter, or do you think he's very much in the frame?
10: Very good question. I think he's in the frame. I think he has to be in the frame. Again, like Rampling, he was exceptional in that loose forward area, and then it brings us back to what mix are they going to go with, because I dare say Jacobson, Lakai and Sevier will sit out probably the first game in South Africa, or maybe they'll play the first game and then sit the next one out. So it'd be really interesting to see what kind of makeup they have for that second set of loose forwards. And you want that second set of loose forwards to be pushing the three starters. So, Casey could fit in there, Rampling could fit in there, it's...
9: Yeah, I'll throw one more in there that's come up in the media, and there was discussion during Super Rugby 2, and that is Samisi Tupai-Ailoa, who plays 8 and loose forwards for Moana Pacifica, but also very, very good for Southland as well. And these names don't just pop in amongst our key media unless, you know, there are a few whispers going on too. And, you know, big boy, big unit. You know, we are touring South Africa.
10: It's funny because when I was doing it, I didn't even look at Moana Pacifica to be, I know that probably sounds very bad, but I thought they would be looking at their national teams. But yeah, he is one strong individual. You know, Miracle Failungi is the other one. Those two were dynamic, very dynamic.

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0: Well, can't bank, so you got to start well, obviously. 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So yeah, it helps if you can get a home run.
1: Yeah, interesting. You still just sense, though, Bay of Plenty, Hawke's Bay will be there. Tasman always niggly, Canada.

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12: Ball on the tee. Adam G blows the whistle. And Taito Opeki gets us underway at Accor Stadium. The Warriors playing from right to left, right next to the right uprights. Hayward steps to his left, gives it to Crichton, shovels it straight onto Kickow. Kickow dances off his left. Kickow gets an offload back to Crichton, and Stephen Crichton will go in himself. They look like scoring for the best part of 90 seconds. Hayward with ball in hand, gives it to Salmon. Out the back now to Galvin. Galvin line ball to Preston. Jacob Preston goes straight through. They go right off the back of the scrum, the Dogs, and here's a bit of space. Tracy gives it to Carrez, and Carrez does go himself. That's just pure power and pace from Jacob Carrez. You shouldn't be conceding off the back of a set play on tackle one, Sammy. I always say that with scrums. They're all offside too, the Dogs. Mitch Barnett with a chip and chase over the top. Scooped up by Harris Tavita. Well, that has come out of nowhere. And that's what they've needed for 75 minutes. And it comes with five to play. Well, it's a knock-on to finish from Mitch Barnett as the siren sounds. They couldn't stay blemish-free, the Bulldogs, but they are pretty much perfect across the 80 minutes, and the scoreline reads 18 points to 6.

0: Exactly. It's easier being a fan, mate. We never get wrong.
1: Hey, Zane, just before you do let you go, you obviously run a very successful business. You're all about taking the guesswork out, helping businesses perform. Tell us a little bit about what you do.
0: Yeah, mate, I have a small business here where I call myself a real world business advisor. I've spent 30 years working across 35 different industries with people from 25 different countries, and I get in to help companies analyze what's hindering their performance and find a practical way to fix it, which I try to do with my Warriors content as well. So if anyone's out there struggling to hit the wall a little bit in these tough times and you're not quite sure what to do, give me a call and I'd be happy to give you some advice.
1: There you go. Zane English joining us every week here on the program, The Warriorholic. It is 19 minutes after 2. You can phone the program, give us your thoughts on the Warriors on 0800 150811. I thought it was arguably the worst performance of the season. We just didn't front up. And that happens. I think you sit down at the start of the season, you look at the games in front of you, you go, there is going to be that game where we are just going to be at our brilliant best. There's going to be that game, for whatever reason, we just don't front. There are going to be games where you sit down and go, the rubber, the green's going to go our way in regards to refereeing decisions. There's going to be some games where things don't go our way. And that is the nature of professional sport. Unfortunately, this game last night, to me, came at the wrong time of the season. They need to bounce back. This game against the Titans, absolutely vital. If they were to drop this, drop the game to the Panthers, what started out as a great season could end up being a little bit of a disaster. I've never been overly concerned about whether the Warriors go into the playoff having to play home or away. I think they've actually been a better side away. But you're winning is a habit. You've got to go into the end of the season with confidence. And it doesn't take much for things to suddenly go pear-shaped. Your thoughts? Love to hear from you. The lines are open.
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0: got to prove to us that they actually do have a future. There is talk about us potentially hosting a Commonwealth Games in 2034. With the greatest respect, I disagree with it. I just think it's past its use by date. I don't really want to see billions of dollars being sent on a 10-day event that is no longer a world-class event when it comes to actual depth of competition and the type of athlete that now don't want to go to the Commonwealth Games because there are bigger and better events that they want to peak and taper for. It is 24 minutes away from 3. 0800 150811. You've heard the discussion. If you want to be part of it, we'd love to hear from you. 0800 150811. Someone's saying, is this the CNN network? No, we're not sitting here on the left or the right, mate, to be honest. Not sitting on the left or the right. Just saying that we just don't want politics being involved in sport. You know, I don't want Jacinda Ardern in somehow part of the narrative. I don't want any politician, Luxon, Trump, the Ukraine, anyone. We'll take a break.
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11: Love rugby league and punting? 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
11: we're

0: something you can always look back on for the rest of your life?
1: Yeah, I've been lucky. I went and saw Brazil play Australia back in 1999 or 2000 at the MCG. Had a kick around prior to the game with Danielson, who was the highest player in the world at the time, Brazilian. I've still got a photo there, I think, with Danielson. I was working for Nike at the time. We went across and helped with some of the leverage of that. And was lucky enough to go and see Auckland play Everton back in 1989 or 1990 at Mount Smart Stadium. I think Ricky Herbert said he played in that particular game. I have seen Liverpool play in Toulouse. But yeah, I don't know. Oh, look, I just hope it's a really good, entertaining game of football this afternoon, and there's plenty of goals being scored, and it's, you know, football fever's in everyone's blood off the back of the FIFA Football World Cup. It's just a shame because we've had the most amazing weather in Auckland through the month of May, June and July, and the coldest weather we have had for a long time kicked in on Friday and it hasn't gone away, and it is freezing out there at the moment.
0: I blame Spurs for bringing it across.
1: I blame them too.
0: Imagine coming home over from your summer though, and you got to come over to New Zealand and you get this sort of weather,
1: and then you're going to go across to Australia and go, yeah, this is a cool country. Yeah, so weather's the only thing that does me in this country. Anyway, we'll take a break. 30.
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4: 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I was depressed. 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And she told me, you know, when the Warriors came and offered me a deal, she said, no, you got to take it up. And so if it wasn't for her, you know, I probably wouldn't have went to the Warriors. 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So, and she's always there in the corner. 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
6: Well, we usually do this first, but as you can hear, the cats are ready. Time to find out who's being added to the cattery. Do you have an update on the current members of the cattery, the current occupants?
7: It's Chocker, isn't it?
8: I mustn't have noted down who you put in last week, Millsy.
7: I have absolutely no idea.
6: Who you put in there either.
8: Chloe Swarbrick obviously remains in there. Double standards. Christchurch Golf Club, you know, Ralph Scores, you might have put the National Rugby League in,
7: the
8: didn't
7: cricket
8: you?
7: Scores.
8: Yeah. Mm. Yep. Argentinian football team, slow cookers.
7: Oh, that was the big debate, wasn't it?
8: Slow cookers, and they remain in there too.
6: No.
8: Yeah, they do.
6: No. I'm actually, my better half has currently got the slow cooker operating for dinner tonight, and I can tell you, I know what she's cooking or what the slow cooker is cooking. And it is a bloody good meal. So it's got to come out. It's just a pathetic entry from you. And you've just got to learn a little bit about life, I think.
8: No. And your dinner tonight will be shit. That's true. Rightio, we'll go same batting order. Millsy, you put the new regime of the All Blacks into the penthouse. What are you chucking in the cattery meal,
7: well,
8: mate?
7: For every action, there's an equal and opposite reaction. So if I put the new regime into the penthouse, as I described a bit earlier on under Millsy's observations, it just feels like we were in COVID lockdown. And we're now broken free from that. So I think I need to put the old regime into the cattery.
8: Okay. In with the new and out with the old, eh?
7: That's right. Yeah, well, we've moved on to all having our mojo back. Yeah.
8: I'm with you. I'm with you, Rightio. So the old All Black coaching regime can go into the cattery on behalf of Kyle Mills. The weekend milk drinkers, what do you got for us, Craig? Anyone?
9: I do indeed. Bryson DeChambles. What an absolute shocker. After round two, the whole, like, God, it was big furore, wasn't it? Taking away the impedance of his backswing and McIlroy, obviously not a big fan of DeChambeau, no. Coming out the following day and basically saying as much, I'm not fond of him, I think was his words, agreeing with the situation and then him sort of holding the whole British Open to rights, saying I don't think I'm going to

0: ball to the ground, but then you feel like you've been slighted by the referees. You can do whatever you want, and you're above the game kind of thing. It just...
1: Yeah, it's not just the Argentinians who do that in football. You're right. Like, a lot of players and...
2: Yeah, it's ingrained, isn't it?
1: Coaches and all that sort of stuff. Yeah, you're right. It's ingrained in the game, but... Jeez, across the board, the way they carried on the Argentinians today and yesterday.
2: Okay,
1: enjoy your week.
2: Yeah, they will. Wrapping up proceedings into the category for me, I'll keep it short and sweet. He was in there 2 weeks ago, he's had a week out, and he goes back in there, and that is Kyle Mills.
3: Kyle Mills. I've had a good weekend. I've done my whole fast all week. I've had a few libations, watched the footy. Everything's all rosy. Kids are back at school, and you're putting me in the category.
2: Yeah, I am. And do you know why? Because all we hear about is this, or in recent times, is this fasting diet. That's all we've heard about, Kyle.
3: Yeah.
2: And I understand you're trying to make a better version of yourself, and I promise to be kind about it.
3: You did promise, actually.
2: But what I can't sit on the sidelines and watch and see is when I'm shown photo evidence on Saturday night from your daughters of you eating desserts, carrot cakes, and things, and mallow puffs and things of that nature outside of your fasting window, I think you're quite fraudulent.
3: No, I'm not having it. So I can explain myself.
2: No.
3: Yes, I was at my father's birthday on Friday evening, and you have to celebrate your father's birthday, right? And there was a little piece of carrot cake just sitting just there that I would have had possibly at 8:45 p.m. and my fast finishes at 8.
1: Yep, 45 minutes late.
3: So the next day, I put on that 45 minutes the next day. So instead of breaking fast at 12, I actually broke fast at 1.
2: The fast only works if you stick to the time zone, because then your body gets used to it.
3: But the duration and time the next day lashes, I pushed out to 1.
2: You're cutting corners, Billsy. I've had a gutsful of it. You can go into the category for a week.
1: Do those who do Ramadan are just like, oh, well, you know, the sun's come up, I'll just wait an extra 45 minutes so have something to eat. I'll just go against everything that...
2: You did right, Kai.
3: It's just a balance sheet, boys.
2: Nah, it's not.
3: It is.
2: It's not. You were caught out. Your family's right up behind you to make sure this fast works and have you shed off those kilos.
3: Do you reckon they are?
2: But when you blatantly have a disregard for the rules like that, then category for you.
3: Right. Thanks, Lash. Thanks for the support.
1: I hope you know your Spanish or Portuguese, because you're going to be talking to a lot of Argentinians in there for the next week, Millsy.
3: Yeah. They do a good steak, though.
1: That is very true.
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0: This isn't my thing. This is a bit before my time of watching good golf.
1: I'm not a Phil man at all, you see. At all.
2: Going for it, Peter.
3: He's going for it. He was asking how far past the hole before he would come back. So this might be the tournament.
1: Faldo in commentary is always in commentary at the Masters.
4: Okay, tick.
1: You're giving me that.
4: That is right. Mickelson, tick.
1: Well,
4: I'll be lenient to you if you can give me anything around a year or...
1: I'm going to go, Phil, just thinking about the hole, like, would it be 16 before it would come back? Oh. Just trying to... Could be the tournament.
4: Do you want me to put you out of your misery?
1: Yeah,
2: I'll go the next ones.
1: Yeah,
0: still two.
1: Stick with me.
0: That's number eight, right? Still nine and ten.
1: Oh, I'm just trying.
4: That was number eight. So you can go number nine.
0: Yeah, we'll come back to it.
4: Block nine.
5: Kiwis reset and Van Dijk in the hot spot. He uses Langman, nice narrow channels, and then the pocket to Teemapara George.
0: Oh,
1: Langman,
0: Van Dijk. When did Van Dijk retire?
1: That wasn't the 2019 World Cup, I don't know.
0: I think she was gone by then.
1: Yeah. I'm pretty sure it's earlier than that. Teemapara George too, about 2010. I'm pretty sure Commonwealth Games, 2010.
4: Lashes.
1: That's what I'm locking
0: in. Yeah, I would have been eight years old, so I would have been a bit stuffed.
5: This is the shot, this is it.
1: Yeah.
4: Couldn't be separated after two extra times, so they had to play sudden death.
1: Okay.
4: Silver Ferns win the gold. Go to block 10 and see if you can get that. Otherwise.
6: Tossed away.
0: Sorry.
1: What? It's NFL.
6: Tossed away.
1: To White.
0: Oh, is this when the Seahawks didn't pass it and they. Is that?
1: No, you see, tossed to White. No, they did. They should have run the football to Seahawks, but they didn't.
0: Is that one?
1: Well, the Atlanta Falcons comeback, was it?
0: Or was it, against the Patriots?
1: Yeah.
0: Oh.
1: Toss to White.
0: Toss to White.
1: Yeah, we're going to lock in.
0: Do you want to go Falcons?
1: Yeah, we'll go Patriots versus Falcons Super Bowl. Kickstart the comeback.
6: Super Bowl! Brady has his fifth!
1: The last touchdown. I thought it was the first one.
4: The last touchdown to win the Super Bowl after being 28-3 down. So can you get the other one? Block eight.
2: Going for it, Peter.
3: He's going for it. He was asking how far past the hole before he would come back. So this might be the tournament.
1: How far past the hole would come back? The only one I could think of potentially... could be 16 or 13. No, 11 is at the par 5. Oh, I don't know, actually. Should we play it and listen?
4: Yeah, go on.
3: Clean contact.
2: Oh, I know what it is. Oh, my God.
3: And an unbelievable shot by Mickelson. Absolutely incredible.
2: The greatest shot of his life.
1: Is that from the trees?
4: Yeah. From the pine straw.
2: Under the straw.
4: 2010.
1: Bugger.
4: At the 13th. You don't build the pyramid. But geez, I enjoyed that.
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0: respectful to the athletes, especially those who have gone and triumphed at the Commonwealth Games or have come away with a medal or a personal best or a season best or anything else. You know, they've earned the right to represent their country. And as it stands in this country, we still remain a part of the British Commonwealth.
1: It's a thing. But how cool, like, listening to the flag bearers being named. Obviously, David Leedy, very popular figure. But I'm stoked that someone like Maury de Villiers gets a chance to be a flag bearer for New Zealand. Right?
0: Totally.
1: It's so easy to have gone, cool, let's get Eliza McCartney and Tom Walsh to do this. They're big and famous and everyone will go, that's cool. But they didn't. They gave it to people who are busting their backside to be here and represent New Zealand, and think what that means to them. Think what that means to their family.
0: 100%.
1: And think what that says to the rest of the team as well. I love it. I absolutely love it. The Comp Games has a place, and if you can't see it, then just don't watch it. And you know, it's only on for a couple of weeks. It's not going to break your back.
0: Could have something to watch.
1: It's still
0: a week to go until the NPC. It's 6:32. We'll take a short break. Maya's standing by with sports news headlines right up.
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12: And we're going to catch up right now with Timmy Parabele, who joins us on the show. Bub, good morning.
13: Good morning. How are you?
12: We are good. Right, let's cut the bollocks, shall we? How are you feeling about another season of uncertainty?
13: Pretty deflated, to be fair. I think, yeah, it's pretty sad for the sport, really, and kind of where it's been, the history of it, and to where it is at the moment in our small country that punches above its weight in our sport. So it's, very disheartening.
12: Timmy Potter, what have the conversations been like for you, and who have you had conversations with regarding trying to make sure that the ANZ Premiership is back up and running next season?
13: Yeah, obviously there's been conversations had within our franchise with people out in the community. But to be fair, the conversations that we have no bearing on what the decision to be made. Obviously that's made behind closed doors with Netball New Zealand, and I think they're in talks with the Players Association. But it's pretty unfair from my point of view to keep everyone kind of just waiting and in limbo, really, especially players and also

0: names wanting to give back, like you're saying. So there could be potential for this, these Pacific nations, but at the end of the day, those Pacific nations feed off New Zealand. We need a domestic, elite domestic competition in a professional realm.
1: Watch the space. It is 8:12. We'll take a short break when we come back. Kurt Baker out of the Classics. He's going to chat to us from Gisborne, where they're set to take on Poverty Bay tomorrow, 2:30 p.m.
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0: quote-unquote preseason, right? But, I mean, a chance to for some of this, these guys to put their hands up to run out and see the log of wood sitting there. I mean, this is close to pinnacle stuff for so many people to be part of this fabled challenge system. What does it mean to the team? You guys discussed it?
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2: I probably wouldn't even, you know, come to the Warriors because of foot. 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And she told me, you know, when the Warriors came and offered me a deal, she said, no, you got to take it up. 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
12: Look, this is really special. We were going to talk rugby, but no, we're going to talk golf now, because joining us now, this is quite unexpected and it's a big thrill for us. Ryan Fox is on the phone. Foxy, how are you, mate? This is just so good of you to join us. How are you feeling?
13: Good morning, boys. Yeah, I probably feel a little worse for wear, a little tired. Still not quite sure what happened 24 hours ago or so, but it's been a whirlwind 24 hours. I celebrated pretty well last night, and I've just got back home in Florida to see the family. So yeah, it's been pretty cool.
12: Well, that's wonderful that you're back with the family, because, I mean, we were treated to those lovely sights of you on the phone, firstly, to your wife, your little girls, and then, of course, to your mum and dad back home. This is a very, very special time in your life.
13: Yeah, I mean, it's life-changing in a lot of ways. It's always been a dream to win a major. Whether I thought it was a possibility, I'm not 100% sure of that, but it happened, so I guess it was. It's crazy. I can't really, I don't know if I have words to quite describe everything. The doors that opens going forward, both, for me and my golf, but also, to be able to plan things with the family, to have some certainty for 5 years, on any.

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0: probably. And so ingrained in the game, and particularly in South America, I guess, that it's just become sort of like a dreamlike state where you just feel like you can do whatever you want.
1: Mm.
0: Like you, in your mind, feel like you've been touched by defence, so you fall to the ground, but then you feel like you've been slighted by the referee, so you can do whatever you want, and you're above the game kind of thing. It just...
2: Yeah, it's not just the Argentinians who do that in football. You're right. Like a lot of players and...
1: Yeah, it's ingrained, isn't it?
2: Coaches and all that sort of stuff. Yeah, you're right. It's ingrained in the game, but... Jeez, across the board, the way they carried on the Argentinians today and yesterday.
1: Okay,
2: enjoy your week.
1: Yeah, they will. Wrapping up proceedings into the category for me, I'll keep it short and sweet. He was in there 2 weeks ago, he's had a week out, and he goes back in there, and that is Kyle Mills. It is Kyle Mills.
3: I've had a good weekend. I've done my whole fast all week. I've had a few libations, watched the footy. Everything's all rosy, kids are back at school, and you're putting me in the category.
1: Yeah, I am. And do you know why? Because all we hear about is this, or in recent times, is this fasting diet. That's all we've heard about, Kyle.
3: Yeah.
1: And I understand you're trying to make a better version of yourself, and I promise to be kind about it.
3: You did promise, actually.
1: But what I can't sit on the sidelines and watch and see is when I'm shown photo evidence on Saturday night from your daughters of you eating desserts and carrot cakes and things and mallow puffs and things of that nature outside of your fasting window, I think you're quite fraudulent.
3: No, I'm not having it. So I can explain myself.
1: No.
3: Yes, I was at my father's birthday on Friday evening, and you have to celebrate your father's birthday, right? And there was a little piece of carrot cake just sitting just there that I would have had possibly at 8:45 p.m. and my fast finishes at 8.
2: Yep, 45 minutes late.
3: So the next day, I put on that 45 minutes the next day. So instead of breaking fast at 12, I actually broke fast at 1.
1: The fast only works if you stick to the time zone, because then your body gets used to it.
3: But the duration and time the next day lashes, I pushed out to 1.
1: You're cutting corners, Bills. You've had a gutsful of it. You can go into the category for a week.
2: Do those who do Ramadan are just like, oh, well, you know, the sun's come up, I'll just wait an extra 45 minutes though. Have something to eat. I'll just go against everything that
1: you did, right, Kai?
3: It's just a balance sheet, boys.
1: Nah, it's not.
3: It is.
1: It's not. You were caught out. Your family's right up behind you to make sure this fast works and have you shed off those kilos.
3: Do you reckon they are?
1: But when you blatantly have a disregard for the rules like that, then category for you.
3: Right. Thanks, Lash. Thanks for the support.
2: I hope you know your Spanish or Portuguese, because you're going to be talking to a lot of Argentinians in there for the next week, Millsy.
3: Yeah. They do a good steak, though.
2: That is very true.
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0: Nick?
1: Yeah, but I'm just thinking if
0: Greg Norman.
1: Brooks is there. Yeah, with his five. Faldo and that. He can't be there.
0: Okay, so who do you want to lock in?
1: Xander Schauffele, please.
0: Xander Schauffele?
1: Yeah.
0: Xander Schauffele is not seventh on the list.
2: He was 6-0. And then you go three straight.
0: You were so like, you skipped clear, didn't you? You jumped the gates perfectly.
3: Yeah. So who was it then?
2: That was...
0: He is from Fiji.
1: Oh, I just didn't think it'd be Vijay.
0: Vijay Singh.
1: He was
0: number
1: well
0: seven.
1: And truly in my mind, but I just thought, nah, no chance.
0: I want to put Vijay in there.
1: Yeah.
3: No way.
1: Far out.
0: Right, good effort, boys. You guys are good footballers.
3: Good effort from Lash.
0: No, you got Tiger Woods. You did well there. I also thought you'd get it. I genuinely did.
1: Yeah, nah, Vijay didn't. I was just thinking later, guys, now that Brooks was in there.
2: One of those ones we were tossing up. Do we do it? Because we knew you'd get five pretty easily. Mm. And it was probably down to the last two. Good job from you, though, Lash.
0: Tough one. Jay Rose is a good guess. Yeah, Justin Rose.
2: Yeah, I thought Justin Rose might have been there too when Melzi threw it out to me.
1: Mm. Yeah. Just won the one.
2: I got five as well.
0: Oh, there's a few guesses here with Vijay. Good work, team. On the text machine. Yeah, Adam Scott.
2: Yeah, Adam Scott. He was a name that I tossed up as well. Yeah. Good stuff.
0: Yeah.
2: 24-8. Well done, Melzi. No one's yet to get a Magnificent Seven.
1: No, they're not.
2: Mm.
1: It won't be you, bloke, so we have to wait a fortnight.
2: We'll do a pyramid again tomorrow.
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6: I probably wouldn't even, come to the Warriors because of foot. Because initially when I left the board, I wanted to give it away. I wanted to give the game away. I was depressed. I was over rugby league. And she told me, when the Warriors came and offered me a deal, she said, no, you got to take it up. And so if it wasn't for her, I probably wouldn't have went to the Warriors. So, bro, she's played a massive part in my journey. So, and she's always there in the corner. So, yeah, I'm very grateful for Tay.
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0: still a week to go until the NPC. 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We'll take a short break. Maya's standing by with sports news headlines right up.
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0: Commonwealth Games is officially underway and two-time Commonwealth Games medalist Moss Burmester's on the line with us. Moss, a very good morning to you, mate.
16: Yeah, good morning, boys. How's it going?
0: Yeah, very well. Well, you've got some memories of Commonwealth Games, buddy, and we've got another edition underway, a slightly different look to the Commonwealth Games this year, but a strong swimming squad assembled by New Zealand. Are we looking at Erica and Lewis in particular and thinking gold all the way, or is it going to be a bit more challenging than that?
16: Yeah, I do have fond memories of it. Yep, and those two will absolutely be leading.

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12: And we're going to catch up right now with Timmy Parabele, who joins us on the show. Bub, good morning.
13: Good morning. How are you?
12: We are good. Right, let's cut the bollocks, shall we? How are you feeling about another season of uncertainty?
13: Pretty deflated, to be fair. I think, yeah, it's pretty sad for the sport, really, and kind of where it's been, the history of it, and to where it is at the moment in our small country that punches above its weight in our sport. So it's, very disheartening.
12: Timmy Potter, what have the conversations been like for you, and who have you had conversations with regarding trying to make sure that the ANZ Premiership is back up and running next season?
13: Yeah, obviously there's been conversations had within our franchise, with people out in the community. But to be fair, the conversations that we have no bearing on what the decision to be made. Obviously that's made behind closed doors with Netball New Zealand, and I think they're in talks with the Players Association. But it's pretty unfair from my point of view to keep everyone kind of just waiting and in limbo, really, especially players and also management of the teams.
12: Timmy Potter, would you expect

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0: 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Yeah!

0: you know, looking good to almost get through straight into the Tour Championships now. Probably need a couple of half decent weeks in Memphis and where are we in St. Louis, I think, is the second class event. So, you know, it's nice to be able to do that at the back end of the season and kind of be fresh going into the playoffs. So we've probably got a decision to make on what we're going to do over the next next few weeks. But yeah, like I really want to bring the claret jug down to New Zealand and be able to show it off. And I've got a few mates who are itching to get their hands on it and drink some claret out of it as well. So I'm sure we'll get a chance to do that hopefully sometime soon.
1: Well, look, Ryan, this has just been so good of you to take the time to talk to us. You know, you made us all, every one of us, all New Zealanders, so proud yesterday. This is a great moment, not just in our sporting history, but in our history. And the messages that we keep getting is that people just love the way you did it. You're humble, you're modest. You obviously always express your gratitude for the people that have helped you. You're our kind of sporting hero, Ryan Fox. And all I can say is congratulations and thanks so much for joining us on Sport Nation.
2: Thanks, mate.
0: Pleasure, guys. And just, I just want to say, like, the reception I've had from home, I mean, I've not even got through a tenth of the messages I've got so far. And I'll apologise in advance to anyone that sent me a message and I don't reply to. It's pretty hard to keep up with everything, but it's just been amazing at home. And yeah, thank you very much. And as I said, I look forward to coming back home and getting to show off that claret jug at some point.
1: Okay, well, you go and enjoy this time, this very special time with your family, Ryan Fox. Thank you so much.
0: Cheers, guys.
1: Okay. Well, what a fantastic surprise
2: that
1: was. What an absolute treat to be able to talk to Ryan Fox, because obviously his time has just, it's been bewildering, an absolute whirlwind for the last, 36 hours.
2: Didn't sound too dusty. I thought he sounded a lot worse for wear.
1: Oh, yeah. Especially, you know, a night of celebrations and a plane flight across the Atlantic. We've had a heap of texts there. One of them, did Rory send a message? Well, I'll actually tell you what Rory McIlroy said about him really shortly.
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0: remarkable nerve and application. Dare we say it, it was akin to a number 10, perhaps by the name of Grant, converting from the touchline for a match-winning moment. In truth, the entire sport will be delighted. Fox is one of the most genuine characters in the locker room.
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0: football in the country. You know, the more professional clubs you can have, the better, and then hopefully more opportunities like this will come from it. And also, it provides players with, you know, that platform to starting professional football, and hopefully, you know, they can start in the A-League, and also if their, you know, aspiration is to go around the world and to other clubs, it's a great starting point. It's also a great finishing point. It's also a great point if you just want to stay in the A-League, but, you know, more things can come from it once you start.
1: Or in your case, a job, potentially.
0: Yeah, maybe. You never know.
1: Well, the game's still a couple of weeks away, so we do look forward to following along with the updates before that game on August 8th. Kirsty Yallop, thanks so much for your time, mate.
0: Yeah, thanks for having me.
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11: What about the TVNZ? Oh, sorry, Lash. We'll talk about it later. The TVNZ last news.
12: Yeah, we can talk about that if you like.
13: That was a disgrace, wasn't it?
11: Disgrace. Yep. Anyway,
13: we will talk about that when we talk about Ryan Fox coming up. But we've got to do a Magnificent Seven first, where it's you two today. You two are giving me and Finn a list of seven people or teams or things, whatever it may be, that have accomplished a certain thing in their sport.
11: Mm.
13: And we've got to name who that seven are or is.
11: And I will start off, Lash and Finn Balls. It's very gettable. This is very, very gettable.
13: Okay.
11: I actually thought you'll get the last time we had a throw the dice, but this is very, very gettable.
12: I actually think you should get this.
13: Oh, shut up.
12: And if you don't, big questions need to be asked.
13: Oh.
12: Massive questions
11: and
12: need to be asked.
11: And it's front of mind as well with current sporting endeavours.
13: Rightio.
11: Okay. So the four major golfing championships, Finn. So that's the Masters, mate. That's the US Open.
14: Oh, I could come in there
11: that's
14: and smack
11: PGA
14: you.
11: PGA Championship.
14: I actually could.
11: And the US Open. Okay, you've got those four events, boys.
12: Just do it, Finn, on behalf of all of us.
11: We need the top seven money earners from those four championships only, combined.
14: Money
11: so overall,
14: earners.
12: So not.
14: Wins
12: sponsor
14: or any
11: no sponsor
12: money
11: endorsements
12: or anything like that, just pure prize money from major championships.
11: Okay. So not live stuff, no FedEx Cup bonuses, you know, all that stuff. It's just your top seven earners from those four majors.
13: Okay. Well, you could lock in
14: Tiger.
13: Yep.
14: Yes.
11: Are you sure?
14: Nah, I'm not. Of course I am.
13: Lock it in, please.
11: Tiger Woods?
14: Yeah.
11: Tiger Woods is number one, so well done, boys. That was a free hit.
13: That's, you can lock in Rory McIlroy.
11: I'm finished. We want to educate the listeners there, Lash.
13: Okay.
11: He's earned between $22 and $23 million.
14: Just from majors.
12: US.

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4: 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The Warriors.

0: But two more. Can we have a score update? It is over.
1: 9-4.
2: 9-4.
3: Dominant.
0: Ooh. All right. Here we go. The letter is H.
2: Yep.
0: New Zealand sports venue.
3: Heavy House Cricket Ground in Takapuna.
1: Is that actually what
2: no.
1: it's called?
2: He's, you can tell by his face he's making yeah. it up.
0: There's two. There's two.
3: There's
0: good
3: two.
0: Ones.
3: There's two sports grounds in New Zealand.
0: Two.
1: One's very ones. Iconic.
0: Mm. One that you've probably played a lot of sport at. Both of you, or one of you.
2: H.
0: H.
1: Yeah, most definitely.
3: Hamilton.
0: Yeah. Millsy's played. Millsy's played a lot of sport at both of these.
2: McLean Park, Seddon Park. Basin Reserve, Hagley Oval.
0: Yeah, yes.
2: Coach. Yes. You are not at the races at all today.
0: Or Henry Stadium.
3: Well, I only played there a couple of times, actually.
0: Henry Stadium, you only played a couple of times?
3: What's Hagley. Henry Stadium?
2: Yeah, the New Caketon.
3: Oh, okay.
0: Yep.
3: Yeah, it was Lancaster Park.
0: Yep.
3: Anyway.
0: Last one.
2: Yep.
0: The letter is T.
2: Okay.
0: I'm looking for an Olympic sport.
2: Tennis.
1: Yeah,
0: well done. Yeah. That's a clinic. It's an absolute clinic.
1: 11-4.
2: Jesus. John on the text machine. Just relax, Oris, John. It's all good stuff. It was a great win to the old Lash.
1: It was a good win.
2: Very good win. Millsy, he doesn't know where to go when it comes to this categories. He's got no idea.
3: Yeah, I'm done with the game, actually. Actually, I want to get Finn on some of these games.
2: Yeah, Finn go will play it. Scattergories.
1: Yeah, I'll play
2: week.
1: Scattergories. Okay. Somebody put me in the hot seat.
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0: making really good decisions, except for probably I bloody lost his mind.
1: Wallace.
0: Salvia, Larkai, Jacobs, Jacob,
1: Wallace Atiti.
0: When he,
1: oh, like, yep.
0: No, it was Jacobson. When he went careening into the Irish head, I thought that wasn't the best thing to do. That was probably the one thing that stood out. But they are complementing each other. They're working well together as a unit. And so it's going to be interesting to see. They're going to have to get a mix of someone else or who else in there. You know, Wallace Atiti was, isn't it refreshing to hear a coach say, well, you know, Wallace isn't quite where we want him at the moment.
1: Mm.
0: So he has to work on that. And so yeah, that's being honest. That's what you want as a rugby public. Excuse me.
1: It is 17 minutes after 12. You are listening to the Rugby Run. My guest is former All Black and Welsh international Shane Howth. Shane, do you mind if I get you to just take a quick break? I just need to get a commercial break out. I just want to continue our discussion.
0: No problem.
1: Look forward to South Africa and obviously get a bit of a chat too on the MPC. Back with Shane Howth very shortly.
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it'll be niggly, but I think this, the All Blacks should win those games, and therefore I do think it is, there is potential there for a couple of baby blacks, if we can use that terminology, from 1986 to perhaps make this All Black squad. Look, Shane, I just want to move it along just quickly. NPC starts next week. I've already said this, yep. I think, for the good of the Blues, Auckland last year 12th, North Harbour 14th, Northland 10th.

0: in more recent times. But
1: hey, cut it out.
0: Yeah, well, no, fair. 12, you know, you look at what Hawke's Bay, Bay of Plenty and Taranaki and some of these other sides have done in more recent times.
1: That's what I'm saying. You have the five centres, I know, and there'd be, but I mean, it could be whatever, but you wouldn't have a competition without Taranaki or without Hawke's Bay or without Tasman, you know. So sides will be involved in it.
0: Yeah, but there's also nothing to stop you from having a second tier competition as well. So you could have the next best 10 teams playing along, you know, at the tier below and have a promotion relegation. Mm. So,
1: yeah.
0: You know, the best of the rest below. And again, we'd pretty quickly figure out if Auckland aren't good enough, well, you do get relegated. Sorry, next year it could be Southland coming up, Auckland going down. Hey, Shane, lovely to have you on the program as always, my good man. I keep telling everybody that if you're driving through Mangere Bridge, you do just want to stop into the Fresh Choice store there. Best service, best prices, best quality produce. You can talk a bit of code, mate.
1: Thanks, Watto. Much appreciated, mate. Enjoy it.
0: There you go. The great Shane Howarth on the program.
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4: 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I was depressed. I was over rugby league. And she told me, you know, when the Warriors came and offered me a deal, she said, no, you got to take it up. And so it wasn't for her, you know, I probably wouldn't have went to the Warriors. So, bro, she's played a massive part in my journey. So, and she's always there in the corner. 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
1: Weekday sport never stops. 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
4: Okay, Coach's Corner, opportunity to hear from some of the coaches in the world of rugby. Of course, we are going to put the emphasis and focus on the NBC. A number of the coaches have joined shows here on Sport Nation throughout the week. First up, Alex Robertson on the challenge of hosting Auckland at home in the first match of the season.
5: I think every year we look forward to playing Auckland. It's one of the best games of the round in my eyes. And we talked about it as a coaching group and what it means to play against Auckland, and we look forward to it. And it's an exciting fixture, especially to open up our new home as Canterbury.

0: Saturday at 5 minutes after two, Counties Manukau host Taranaki. 5 minutes after five on Saturday, Southland host Otago. Saturday night, 7 o'clock, Canterbury versus Auckland. Sunday, 5 minutes after two, Northland take on Manawatu. Beauty of a game, Sunday afternoon at 5 o'clock, Wellington take on Hawke's Bay. Now, this is on TVNZ Plus. So, free to wear on television New Zealand. Second week, and just having a quick look here because I'm just curious. North Harbour at home to Counties Manukau. Big game first up. Taranaki host Waikato. Really good game. Auckland, Wellington. Auckland could find himself down and automatically be chasing their tail if they don't. You know, two very tough games first up. Bay of Plenty host Northland. Hawke's Bay host Tasman. Otago versus Canterbury and Manawatu versus Southland. What I like about this, and I don't know whether it's deliberate or not, but if you want to get people buying into your competition from day one, start your tournament with big games. Have some blockbusters. Draw them in and go, wow, that was good. That was cool. You know, the last thing you want, with the greatest respect, and I say this and I mean it, but you don't want Manawatu playing Northland in the first game, do you? You know, you don't sort of want, they'll probably beat us anyway, but you don't sort of want North Harbour, Southland. You want those traditional fixtures. You want Hawke's Bay, Bay of Plenty, Wellington, Taranaki, Taranaki, Waikato, Auckland, Canterbury. To me, that is just common sense and good marketing.
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11: You're back with Sport Nation. Time for some sports news headlines. Thanks to Night and Day. They've got it when you want it at Night and Day. And I tell you what, Lando Norris wanted. He wanted his first Grand Prix win of the season. He got just that in what has been described as a compelling race at the Budapest Grand Prix in Hungary. World champion cruised to a comfortable victory in the end. It was a tense fight, though, going on the closing laps between Max Verstappen and Kimi Antonelli. Great to see as well, Liam Lawson back in the points. Eighth place. So 1 week out of the points. Back straight in. That's the way for our young flying Kiwi. And the Formula One season takes a little bit of a break from here, out from about a month or so, before they come back in action. So, yep, good times to be had for sure. There for Liam Lawson, chance to put his feet up and feel pretty pleased with what he has put out. To the 100 and the London Spirit taking on the Trent Rockets. The London Spirit batted first and scored 159 for 9. It was only the one New Zealand to play.

0: not, but who would you most like to see succeed? Who is there an athlete out there that you think to yourself, oh, I love what they're about. I really want them to do well.
1: I've always looked up to Zoe Hobbs. I think she is just an incredible Kiwi who is passionate about women's sports, and just seeing her journey through some disappointments, and then also to see how she's built, grown, and just flourished after that is awesome. So I'd love to see what she's got in store for her Commonwealth Games journey this time, and excited to cheer her on.
0: That's awesome, Pippa. Hey, thanks so much for joining us this morning. Really appreciate it. If it's okay with you, we might catch up again and get your thoughts on the things that you've seen and done.
1: Totally. Thanks,
0: awesome.
1: Guys.
0: Cheers, buddy. Pippa Nicol there with our Vibe Check of Glasgow. And the Silver Ferns can say underway at 8 a.m. this morning, I think, according to the Alpha. And if you haven't caught up on the news yet, Hamish Kerr has this morning withdrawn from the high jump, saying he wasn't quite ready to perform the way he would have wanted to in the black singlet and do his best for the team. And so he's had to make a tough decision. We've been in touch with Hamish. He's not making any further media comment at this stage. He did do a stand up with the New Zealand contingent there in Glasgow, but he said, look, I'm just not quite ready to get back into everything fully. So that's Hamish Kerr making a statement to us, and like, that's a tough call, because you know that's going to come with some people who would say, well, why did you go in the first place if you weren't quite sure about it? I would say to that, I think Hamish Kerr deserves the right to make that decision. He is a world champion. He is an Olympic champion. And he'll probably offer significant value to that team even without competing, just being there in that mentoring role. But it's a brave decision to make, because you know that there is an expectation on you to go there and to compete, and to have the cojones to say, look, I'm not ready for this.
2: I'll take workload elsewhere, Sumo.
0: Yeah.
2: So he'll be obviously not competing, but he'll be helping that team to go over there and compete and succeed. So, yeah, look, it's unfortunate, but you got to understand that the Hamish has had a big couple of years. And I remember we had that fish and chip sit down earlier in the year, and look, he was knackered. He was absolutely knackered, and for him to go out there, and your ego gets the better of you, and you want to go over there and you want to compete, but if you're not up for it, like, it could be really detrimental to you and your well-being. So, exactly. I commend him.
0: The 3x3 basketballers, they're up for it, and Adam Tonge out of that team is going to join us in around about 4 minutes' time. We'll see you there. This is Sport Nation, Chemist Warehouse, keeping Kiwis healthy all year round.
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0: few question marks, which will be named today. What about for you? 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You thought maybe there's a chance, there's a shot.
1: I'm a huge Adam Lennox fan. 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I mean, what are they going to need most on this tour? They, you know, you pick a back line for versatility, which they have done. Mm.

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10: Seven 15 here on Sport Nation, the Kiwi voice of sport. Keep it locked on all day long. Chappie and TJ will be up next between 9 and 12. The Rural Roundup with Aaron Speedy between 12 and 1 also coincides with Daniel McCarty in between 12 and 3. Millsy and Guy, 3 till 6 this afternoon. This is where you need to be for all your sporting conversations. And time to have another now with Les Elder as we reflect on Super Rugby Opiki. Les, morena sis, how you getting on?
11: Morena, gents. Yeah, good. It's freezing down here in Tauparanui.
10: Oh, yeah. I can guarantee it is. It was 14-all. It was 21-14. It was 21-all. And 83 minutes into it, it became 26-21. Converted by Ruahei Demand. Three straight wins for the Blues. But before we get into the game, Les, the occasion itself, what did you make of that?
11: Yeah, it was cool. I mean, if there was anyone that was going to host the Opiki final, it had to be that Opiki, Matatu, and down there in One New Zealand Stadium. They sold over 10,000 tickets. And like true, you know, Matatu fans, the Cantabrians in that region, they just get out for their teams. It was cool.
12: That was an amazing experience. And you were down there, like, talk to us about the crowd in the halftime show. Two as well with Kaylee Bell. How was it for you?
11: Yeah, I mean, I think I was showing my age a little bit because I was like, who is Kaylee Bell? I didn't know. So I was
12: That's fair.
11: I was Googling her. I was Googling her and listening to her sounds. But no, definitely she was well received. She was entertaining. It was just the one song, but the crowd definitely got up for her.
12: Les, just talk about the game. Sorry, just a little bit of a pause there. But the game itself, like, what was it like to commentate? Because us watching at home on our couches looking absolutely comfortable and relaxed, it wouldn't have been relaxed for the majority of the players. So what was the defining moment for you that changed and flipped this game on its heels?
11: Oh, gosh, I thought there were heaps of moments where there were big plays made. I think the Haranoa to Edinger turnover, I thought, oh, yep, this is the Blues change of tide. But then, you know, when it got right down to the crunch and we started to see a bit of Pistons action, some old school rugby coming out, I was like, oh, okay, this is different tactics. Mm. But risky business from Matatu when they're trying to do Pistons from their 22. Mm. You know, it just took one turnover and that's how it unfolded and the Blues were on the attack. So, yeah, it was I was reflecting on the game in terms of the commentary of it, and I guess because Opiki has been

0: are the two names that come out. Just heartbroken. So I feel for them, but I hope they know that they're absolute champions for the game and they've done their region proud. Sport can be so cruel.
1: Sure can. And, we love Grace Brooker on the show as well. She's been a great friend to us over the years. And I know she'll be hurting deeply as well, Les. Finally, Les, but just one last question for you. From what you've seen now through Opiki, how happy is someone like Whitney Hansen going to be about what she is able to choose from and build upon now with the Black Ferns?
0: Yeah, well, one of the things, I remember one of the objectives Whitney had coming in as a Black Ferns coach was adding more variation to the way that we play. She felt we only had one sort of gear, which was that edge-to-edge type rugby, and she wanted to evolve that. I think Opiki, what we've seen now is some kicking strategy, which has been a work on for us since probably 2017, if I'm being honest. So I think she'd be happy that where she's seeing different notches of different types of rugby being played. Obviously, there's still some areas to work on around set piece because that was sort of hit and miss across the season. But the kicking game for me has probably been the biggest growth area in the women's game. And for that, I think she'll be stoked, as well as all of these. You mentioned Izzy, the talent whose names we didn't even know of. Sarah Jones yesterday or on Saturday was outstanding. Some of these young girls that are coming through, there is depth there. We just need to give them the opportunity to play, give them an experience at full-time rugby, and you'll see their potential unleashed. So I think she'll be excited.
1: Really great to talk to you, Les, as it always is. Les Alter, Black Ferns legend, joining us on the show. I guess we might talk to you when FPC gets underway as well, Les. Looking forward to that too.
0: Yeah, absolutely. Yes, keep the sport coming.
1: Yeah, exactly right. Enjoy Taumaranui. We'll catch up with you again soon. Les Alter joining us here. It is 7:26. We'll take a short break. Sammy Ackerman will have our sports news headlines for us after 7:30. Justin Evans also still to come. Your thoughts, of course, always welcome on the show. We love hearing from you. 8833 is how you get in touch.
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9: Side two, the Dogs. Mitch Barnett with a chip and chase over the top. Scooped up by Harris Tavita. Well, that has come out of nowhere. And that's what they've needed for 75 minutes. And it comes with five to play.
10: Tuihaba goes past Rennie Ranger. Lockie Munro, one or two. Kurt Baker. Does he get it down before the sideline? That's the question, and a question answered. Another try for Kurt Baker, his third of the match.
11: It goes

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4: It's 9:53 on Sport Nation Mornings. TJ and Chappie coming up after 10 o'clock. Carlos Spencer is going to join us from the Blues, having won back-to-back-to-back in the Opiki competition. Nick Becker from Auckland FC will be along to talk about that great day at Eden Park yesterday. And then after 10, Darryl Halligan on the weekend's NRL action. But in the meantime, some texts from Tony. Hey, TJ, the two big inclusions will be Siali Lauaki and Simisi Tupou-Tailoa. Won't be naming an extra first five, he thinks. The rest are relatively straightforward. There's one here saying Super Rugby finished over a month ago. This is Ryan. On what form are the selectors picking these new players from? They haven't been playing any rugby since then. Am I the only one who finds this somewhat strange? Have a good week. Well, thank you for that, Ryan. Yeah, look, current form, only part of the equation. I remember when Grant Fox was an All Black selector, if you know, he would talk long and hard about this, is that current form, yeah, it's one thing, but don't worry, they will have formed very solid opinions about who is right for the job up until now. And the fact that they haven't played for a couple of weeks, 3 or 4 weeks, isn't really going to be an issue from them.
5: Potentially longer if someone like Rico Ioane.
4: Well, he was playing in Ireland as well. But as I say, they know what these players are capable of.
5: Totally.
4: Yeah. This one, Grant Nisbet mentioned the fact there's a bit of a mumble around that maybe David Havili could go as a designated midweek captain. John Mitchell did it on a tour, didn't he? He was a specific midweek captain. He's saying nothing against Tavelli, but the old dog experience reasons don't wash. There's so much backline experience there already with the Barretts, Anton Leonard Brown, Rico and more. Kerry says Bowden Barrett will captain the midweek All Blacks.
5: Seems to be a lot of thought around that, like Bowden's going to be a midweek specialist for this tour, doesn't there?
4: I think they really like his presence in the team. Dave Rennie's alluded to this on several occasions, that brings a lot of intellectual property there. He's helping design their moves, etc., like that. They see him as a valuable member of the team. Well, keep those texts coming. 8833. It is coming up 4 minutes away from 10 now. Sport Nation Mornings.
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0: And you guys were really good to, you know.
1: I thought it was live as well, TJ. I'll give you that. I was thinking, jeepers, this is a late game for them to be playing.
0: Thank you, Brendan. At least someone's prepared.
1: 66-47 they won, by the way.
0: Yeah. Okay.
1: I was wondering why they were playing netball at 11 o'clock.
0: At 11 o'clock
1: at night,
0: I just thought,
1: you know, congested schedule. Maybe they're just trying to squeeze a whole lot of stuff in.
0: Thank you very much, Brendan. I appreciate you for pointing that out. And you guys, what are you watching?
1: At least someone's onto it.
0: Pay attention. Yeah, okay. It's 9 minutes after 10. Carlos Spencer in just a moment.
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6: 13 minutes after 10 on Sport Nation Mornings, and just looking at the reaction, we just played some audio of Hamish Kerr explaining why it was that he went to the Commonwealth Games and then withdrew, and predictably a bunch of texts coming through talking about expenses paid, holidays on the taxpayer, etc. Look, Hamish Kerr has been in Europe on his own expense, competing, training, rehabilitating, etc. He went over to Glasgow. He won't be, if he's not part of the team competing, he won't be staying with the New Zealand team, if he is, for much longer. So, as I say, I think he explained it all pretty well.
7: Yeah, and this whole milking the system, I think, is a lack of understanding and lack of knowledge, to be honest. If we look at some more positivity at the Commonwealth Games, we're going to have another finalist in Hazel Overhunt in the women's 100 butterfly after she finished fourth in her semi-final this morning.
6: Yeah, she led at the halfway point, didn't she? Made a really strong start, then familiar sight of Australian touching first, but I think she just snuck in on her time into the final. Great effort.
7: Just weapons in the pool, aren't they?
6: Yeah.
7: I guess when you're just surrounded by it constantly, you become good.
6: That 1,500 metres this morning that Erica Fairweather was in, it was always going to be a battle for second. Pallister, she was just incredible.
7: Yeah, there was talk at one stage that she was going to maybe push the world record, but it's held by Ledecky, who's probably the greatest middle distance swimmer that we've ever seen in the women's categories. So, yeah, it was just utterly impressive, to be honest. Connor Campbell lost his 65-kilo men fight this morning, the men's basketball. By the way, the New Zealand team app is fantastic for just keeping live updates, and then once events finish, it's straight up there updating you.
6: Yeah.
7: The men's 3-on-3 basketball beat Scotland in their match. Courtney McGregor finished 15th in the individual all-round women's artistic gymnastics. Shannon McElroy won his fourth round lawn bowls match. You were captivated by that. What did you say, that they had to get the tweezers out to measure it?
6: I don't think they call them tweezers. I think they call them calipers.
7: Calipers,
6: yeah,
7: yes.
6: Because tweezers go the other way. Tweezers go inwards.
7: Oh, yes, okay.
6: Calipers go outwards.
7: Out. Right.
6: But yeah, that was Wayne Rietmuller of South Africa. They went, I think it was 5-8, 8-5, and so they go to basically a one-end tiebreaker. And boy, there was absolutely nothing in it. And Shannon McElroy absolutely needed to win that, because if he hadn't, that pretty much would have put him out of medal contention.
7: Alex Makuka won his 55-kilo round of 16 fight, and

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4: 10:52 Sport Nation Mornings, and of course, talking to Nick Becker there, the next thing they've got to do is they've got to appoint a coach, and most of the speculation surrounds Pedro Moreira from Portugal. He's the name that everyone seems to think is going to be confirmed, and looks like he's going to be arriving. If it is him, he'll be in the country within the next few days, and they will make a formal announcement, but that's the name that keeps popping up.
5: Yeah, Michael Burgess with the Herald had it on, I think, Thursday or Friday. Yeah. And if Burgess is reporting that, then it'll pretty much be locked in. And he's done his time around the world, Pedro Moreira. You look at where he's coached, and it's like, he's chalked up a few miles. Kazakhstan.

0: actually catch that one, DJ.
1: All right, mate. Well, look, Daryl, thanks very much. It's a great wrap-up of the weekend's action in the NRL. You have a great week, mate, eh?
2: We will do. All go.
1: All right. It's that's Daryl Halligan. 25 minutes after 11. Yes, the Warriors women, they survived a late scare. Parramatta actually got the ball over the line out wide. They thought they'd won the game, but it got called back for a forward pass, and it was a forward pass, and so they survived that. They have a 3-1 record. And they and the Titans on 6 points. Broncos and Roosters, women both, 4 from 4 on 8 points. We've got some text coming through. There's a few on the Warriors too. People just showing a few concerns about where things are pointing there at the moment. Got some more on the stadium situation as well. It's 26 minutes after 11 now, Sport Nation Mornings.
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